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1: 16 Steptoe Street, Bundy East.
2: There is something that you need to be aware of if you have a pet at home. Possibly, and be honest, if you have done this, you might have delayed care, maybe a vet visit, because it's too expensive. And there is an urgent call out from vets to try and find a way to get around this, especially now that we are at that time of year when pets can be extremely vulnerable. I'm joined today by Dr. Gloria Ebeya, vet at Petstock. Gloria, great to have you on the show today. How are you going?
3: Good. How are you?
2: Yeah, really well, thank you. Gloria, what can you tell us about these findings?
3: Yeah, look, the research at the moment is quite alarming for all of us in the veterinary industry because we have about 36% of pets acknowledging that they would use Google sources over bringing their pets into the clinic for assessment. The concern with doing that is that we're potentially delaying treatment or making matters worse, which can only add on to, you know, financial constraints and sort of pet welfare when they eventually do come in.
2: So it's not only that this delayed treatment can be negative for the pet, it can be detrimental to the owners as well.
3: Absolutely. I mean, at the moment, we're obviously in a bit of a cost of living crisis. So, you know, we're all well aware of the financial constraints of today's climate. But by delaying treatment on even the most simplest of things or skipping your regular veterinary checkups every 6 months can potentially mean that you're doubling or tripling your bill at the end of the day in order for your vet to be able to treat whatever your animal is presenting with.
2: And as a vet yourself, Gloria, what are the most common issues that you've been seeing in pets because of delay in treatment on the part of the owner?
3: Look, there is a bit of a trend at the moment, and not to sound all sort of doom and gloom, but, you know, your most simple things from delayed treatment of ear infections. Mm. So, you know, a simple ear infection treatment may cost around $250, but by delaying that treatment, you're potentially looking at, you know, sedations or anaesthetics for ear cleans could be upward of $1,000. So that's a significant jump there. But we're also seeing a really big trend of really sick animals coming into the clinic lately because people are obviously delaying bringing them in, and we understand, you know, finances are tight at the moment. But when your animals present quite unwell, then that's where we run into a bit of trouble with treatment because the bills do sort of add up from there too. But also the positive outcomes from there also diminish as well.
2: You never know. That could result in having to go back to the vet more often, which is also going to increase the, you know, that bill at the end of the day.
3: We love seeing your pets. We love seeing owners in the clinic often, but we don't want to see people that often. You know, we want to get your pets well. We want to get them back home as soon as possible, but early intervention really is the key for that.
2: That's it. And so, look, the straightforward solution is to just get in, get the veterinary visit done on time, make sure you get the medication on time. Yes, it could cost you, but it more than likely is going to cost you way more down the track. Is there any other advice for pet owners, Gloria, for people who are concerned about those veterinary costs racking up?
3: Look, 6 monthly checks are highly recommended. That way, if we do start to notice little changes in your animal, we can, you know, provide information of what to implement to try and avoid that becoming a big problem in the future. And if you're ever in doubt and, you know, you're unsure whether you need to bring your pets in or you just want some advice, you know, don't turn to Google or your friend's friend. Call the clinic. You know, nurses and receptionists are usually more than happy to help out and give advice where we can, and sort of offer you different options on how best to treat your pet in times of financial stress.
2: Of course. And so for more information, or if they need to be connected with a qualified vet, Gloria, what is the best site for people to go to?
3: Absolutely. If you head to petstock.com.au and type in your local postcode, it will give you an array of sort of clinics in the area where we can help you.
2: Fantastic. Look, Gloria, thank you so much. You know, like you were saying, we want to make sure everyone's pets are healthy and happy and comfortable. And sometimes, yes, that might come with a vet bill. But, you know, when your pet gets better and they're happy and playing and loving life again, you know, as a pet owner myself, it makes it all worth it, doesn't it?
3: That's right. We want to keep them in the family for as long as possible, that's for sure.
2: So please, however strong the temptation is, just to Google the symptoms that your pet might be displaying, the safer option is going to be taking them to the vet. Yes, there often is a bill attached to that, but the cost down the track of delaying that treatment can be so much greater, and I'm not just talking financial either. That is Dr. Gloria, vet at Petstock on 1332 4BU. We are your leaders in local.
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2: Time to catch up with the RSPCA. Their shelter is over in Branyan. If you're keen to maybe start the adoption process, bringing a new friend into your home, they are the perfect place to start. And I'm joined today by shelter manager Dee Haggerty. Dee, great to have you back. How are you doing?
3: Hey, Vic. I'm great. How are you?
2: Very well, thank you. We're into the second week of school holidays. Has that seen an up or a down in, people coming by the shelter?
3: Definitely seen an up. Our adoption rates have picked up, so that's been excellent. There's a lot of people that have brought little furry friends back into their homes, so that's been a highlight of our last 2 weeks.
2: And, we'll get into who else is currently available for adoption in just a moment. But I think, with the increased busyness at the shelter, especially with school holidays, Dee, it does highlight the need for more volunteers with the RSPCA.
3: Yeah, absolutely, Vic. So we've got a lot of dedicated volunteers here and we're so thankful for them. They do a lot of work with our animals, but just like them, they do need some time off too. And when they do go on some leave, our animals are still sitting here waiting for someone to take them for a walk or give them a cuddle. So we're always looking for caring and reliable volunteers to help support the animals in our care. Some of the duties may include walking dogs, socialising and playing with cats and other animals, cleaning enclosures and bedding, assisting with enrichment activities, supporting adoption and community events, and then also our gardening and maintenance and laundry. What we're looking for is someone that has a passion for animal welfare, a positive and responsible attitude, and ability to work as part of a team and have availability for regular volunteering shifts. No previous experience is necessary and we'll provide all training. If you're interested, you can either call us at the shelter. If you're keen to jump on board, please pop on to the RSPCA Queensland website. Go to our services tab for volunteering and you can apply from there.
2: So this is the perfect time to head on over if you are keen to volunteer. Super easy, and the team, not only will they be able to help you out, they'd be delighted to have you on board. And yes, who is looking to go to a new home at the moment?
3: Absolutely. We've got Fez. He's a 2-year-old male D6 Rhodesian Ridgeback Cross. He is starting to feel the stress of being in a shelter, and we're putting in an urgent call out to find his forever home. We would also consider a foster-to-adopt arrangement as well if cleared by our foster team. So Fez is a wonderful young dog looking for a committed family who can help him continue learning about the world. Fez is an intelligent and eager dog who benefits from ongoing training, enrichment and socialisation of opportunities. He also enjoys spending time with people and will thrive in a home that provides structure, patience and consistency. The perfect home for him would be home where there's ages 12 and up, someone working normal work hours and being able to provide learning and enrichment opportunities, solid secure fencing, and he may be able to live with another dog pending a successful meet and greet, but he's not suitable for homes with cats or other small pets. Then we'll move into our cats. We've got beautiful little Cleo. Cleo is a stunning lady with a friendly, quiet nature. Once she's comfortable with you, she'll come running to you to receive your love. Cleo can be initially a little bit shy. However, if you are gentle and talk nicely to her, Cleo will fall into your arms in no time at all. What she needs is a stable home, someone that can provide enrichment like wand toys, large cat towers, games and snuggles. Cleo's previous history is unknown and we are still learning a lot about her, so we're still not sure if she can live with other pets, but we can definitely do a meet if needed, or we can do a trial adoption to see if it works.
2: 100%. So, yes, if you are keen to meet either of these little darlings, then head on over to the RSPCA today. Same as with the volunteering opportunities, the RSPCA will be able to help you out and begin that process. Dee, thank you so much as always.
3: Thanks again, Vic, for having us. Really appreciate it.
2: Looking forward to next time. It's the Big Brekkie with Vic and it's Vic's Pet Project. We are your leaders in local on 4BU.
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2: I'm joined today by author Victor Stephenson. Victor, great to have you on the show today. How are you going?
3: Good, thank you.
2: The Knowledge is a perfect title, very aptly named. There is a wealth of knowledge that you've provided in your book. Can you tell us a little bit more about what readers can expect from The Knowledge?
3: It's all about my experiences and, you know, teachers from mentors and so forth. And it touches on Fire Country with my first book. It follows on 4 years later with the work around fire knowledge, but also delves further into the entire knowledge system, you know, how we revive landscape, our condition as a society, you know, and also human values as well. That's really important. Yeah, it's a book to really inspire people to get out there and be proactive, and in a way of being a call for action. What I hope for when people read the book is when they put it down, they're motivated to start connecting with people in their community and within their regions and start doing similar work and projects of working together and building that resilience. But also broadening our understanding with each other and with the planet that we live on.
2: And this is ancestral wisdom that you're passing down in The Knowledge, Victor. You know, experiences and, you know, mentorship that's been passed down through generations. And what was the need that you saw in both your community and Australia as a whole that prompted you to write this book? You know, what sort of, I guess, niche were you wanting to fill?
3: Well, first of all, I wanted it to be a gift to people and to help influence people and to also remind people who we are as humans on this planet and that we are a product of nature. And that's where in the chapters I show how we can bridge knowledge globally and how we restore, help to restore old knowledge systems and landscapes. And, you know, I really wanted to delve into work that, you know, digs a bit deeper and looks at traditional knowledge in a more mature way.
2: Of course. And, you know, Victor, not only are you an author, you are also a filmmaker and a musician. You know, you've very much been involved in the arts and, you know, the creative industries for much of your career. What do you bring from that angle into The Knowledge, apart from the knowledge that you yourself have on, traditional practices and teaching about country?
3: Yeah, well, all the work in the book is really based on, you know, knowledge that, you know, I'm interpreting and also finding just from the practical application of work that I've been conducting across the country. But the art side of it is something that's so important, you know, and always has been important within the transfer of knowledge for thousands of years, and that is to put it through song, put it through dance, put it in a way that is in pictures and story form. And that's something that, you know, that artistic value is so important, creating a healthy, broader culture. You know, like when we're in a world of doom and gloom and, you know, there's a lot of pessimistic views around our futures, I think it's really important that people understand through this, the work that I'm producing, is that there is things we can do, there is hope, and there is ways to do it that is really good, fun and exciting times. Then there's only just nothing but opportunities to make that happen in so many ways. You know, how we can do things from a community level and have the power to do things at a community level in a way that influences everyone in our community.
2: Phenomenal. Victor, look, thank you so much for sharing your experience and, well, your knowledge. It's a wonderful read that, like you said, really imparts a lot of wisdom on the reader. So thank you so much for your time today.
3: Yeah, thank you. And I hope you all enjoy the read and look forward to hearing, yeah, whatever I've got to say about it.
2: Of course. The Knowledge is on display at Elliot's Bookshop, our local sponsor for Book Club. Victor Stephenson is an author, filmmaker, a musician and traditional knowledge practitioner. He provides incredible insight within The Knowledge. It's Book Club on 4BU. We are your leaders in local.
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2: July is here, and that means it's Sarcoma Awareness Month. Very important, because the thing is, a lot of Australians are simply not aware of sarcoma, what it is or how it affects other people. And this is the thing. There are some frightening statistics about this condition. One in three people who are diagnosed with sarcoma do not survive. This is Australia's deadliest forgotten cancer that is in desperate need of more attention. And I'm joined today by survivor of this particular disease, Angela DeWedger. Angela, thank you so much for joining me on the show today.
3: Oh, my pleasure. Happy to talk about it. Thank you.
2: Angela, before we

0: get into your personal story and your experience mm-hmm. with sarcoma, can you please, for our listeners who might not be aware, tell us about what sarcoma actually is?
1: Sarcoma, it's one of Australia's most overlooked cancers, as you just mentioned. It can affect, you know, any soft tissue in the body. It can affect bone. It can affect cartilage. For me, it actually affects a particular cell in the blood vessels. And for me, it affected blood vessels, specifically in my brain. So my type of sarcoma was a brain sarcoma.
0: And how did this particular condition affect you personally, Angela?
1: Well, originally, I wasn't sure what was going on. I had some strange symptoms, some sensory issues happening in my leg. It felt like I had some, you know, water trickling down my leg. Over a period of about 2 years, I did see my GP, I did see a neurologist, but symptoms can be really vague. That's how it affected me, because it affected that sensory part of my brain that went to my leg. But I was at work one day, then it travelled all the way up my body. I actually thought I was having a stroke. Then I went to the hospital, and that's when they first did a scan. They located that tumour. Since then, I had surgery. I had radiation for 6 weeks daily, and even the effect of the treatment leaves ongoing impacts as well. Emotionally, you can understand as well when you're first diagnosed with a brain cancer, and a rare one at that. Emotionally, it affects you. Psychologically, financially, it affected me. I wasn't able to work. But probably what really affected me mostly was I had a young 5-year-old child, and emotionally it was, what does this mean for him? Nearly 1 in 3 diagnosed don't survive beyond 5 years. In many ways.
0: Yeah, and how are you doing? How are you doing now, Angela, after, you know, going through all of that?
1: Yeah, now the surgery was a success and the radiation was a success. I haven't had any recurrence, but there is always a risk of that. But you know, for me personally, I'm doing okay. I try to, you know, be positive and do what I can to raise awareness, raise hope, and advocate for sarcoma, because I can. I'm 8 years post-treatment now. I feel lucky that I came to here talking to you today and raising awareness.
0: Good on you, Angela. And that's what July is currently about. It is Sarcoma Awareness Month. There's a big event actually coming up this month that is all about raising awareness and people getting involved to help those who have been diagnosed.
1: Yes, there is. We can all help raise awareness and help raise vital research funds, because sarcoma actually receives less than 1% of Australia's cancer research funding, despite those high mortality rates. But the Sarcoma Plankathon is trying to raise vital funds. Like, we're just trying to aim for $100,000. We can either join a team or do some planking ourselves, or we can just donate if we haven't trained up for a plankathon or want to do that planking ourselves. We can always also raise awareness by wearing yellow. Yellow is identified as Sarcoma Awareness Month.
0: Of course. So, yes, how can everyone get involved in the Plankathon?
1: If we get onto the website sarcomaplankathon.com, that's where you can find all the information there. You can either donate, like I said, or you can either start your own team and do some planking yourself. There's instructions there if you've never planked before on how you can, plank as well. my son and I have actually just started by leaning against a wall, and that's okay too. That's where our planking has started.
0: And you can work it up over the month. Amazing.
1: Absolutely.
0: I mean, like, if I can manage 60 seconds of a plank, I'm pretty happy. So
1: that's it. That's all we're aiming for, 60 seconds. And our friends and family can get behind us too and donate to that cause and donate to our efforts. to do that planking.
0: There you go. The Great Sarcoma Plankathon is taking place for Sarcoma Awareness Month, which is right now that July has begun, to raise vital funds for life-saving research into sarcoma and raising awareness among Australians about what sarcoma is and how it is affecting Australians nationwide. Angela, thank you so much for sharing your story and for having a chat this morning as well.
1: Oh, that's my pleasure. Thanks for having me on and helping raise that awareness too.
0: Of course. That is Angela Derringer on 1332 4BU for Sarcoma Awareness Month. We are live and local.
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6: Morning, I'm Jai Morse. A 48-year-old man has been charged with murder following the discovery of a woman's body in Queensland. The body was discovered late last night in bushland north of Toowoomba, believed to belong to missing woman Yana Armstrong. The 48-year-old is set to face court tomorrow as investigations continue. In other news, an Australian government campaign is set to encourage Aussies to test for bowel cancer. Health Minister Mark Butler says when found early, more than 90% of cases can be successfully treated.
7: Early detection massively increases the likelihood of survival here. 14 million Australians have participated in this screening program over the last 20 years, and it's literally saved thousands and thousands of lives.
6: The first strain of H5 bird flu has been detected in a native Australian seabird. The disease has been confirmed in a greater crested tern, the federal government describing it as a disturbing development. All other 11 cases have involved migratory birds from the sub-Antarctic region. And a WA Labor MP has had his electorate office vandalised in what he claims was a targeted incident. The office was significantly damaged overnight on Friday, with the woman arrested but released without charge. Scarborough MP Stuart Albury says there's no place for intimidation or violence in our democracy.
0: Cash for scrap. Archon Metals Recycling. 16 Steptoe Street, Bundy East. 4BU. 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
6: Checking sport, Roosters winger Daniel Tupou celebrated his 300th game with a hat-trick. He becomes the first ever player to pull off the move during their 300th game, guiding the Roosters to a 28-12 win over the Eels. Coach Trent Robinson says he's not surprised.
8: There's nothing by chance. You know, there's no luck in our game. You get what you deserve, and Toop's got exactly what he deserved tonight. You know, on 300 games, he played a really good game, really solid game, and then he ends up with 3 tries.
6: England are through to the World Cup semi-finals after defeating Norway 2-1 in Miami. And Linda Noskova's won the Wimbledon's women's singles, becoming the third Czech woman to do so in 4 years. Jannik Sinner will take on Alexander Zverev in the men's final tomorrow. That's the latest in news and sport.
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1: Possible showers today and a top of 24 degrees, but it looks like a sunny start to the new week with tops of 24 tomorrow and on Tuesday. For Nexus Pools, the best pools in Bundy, today's UV reading is 5, which is moderate, so sun protection is advised.
0: 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Welcome to the Big Breakfast. 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
2: Time to catch up with the Senior Constable Brittany Duncan for Police Wrap. Britt, great to have you back. How are you going this morning?
3: Good, thanks, Vic. I'm surviving school holidays, so going well.
2: Oh, that's good to hear. And, you know, for any parents that are just desperate to get kids back to school, the next term will be starting very shortly, and Blue Light Disco is kicking off the new term as well.
3: Yeah, that's right. So it's not long to go now until our Christmas in July, Blue Light Disco. As you said, school's back next week, so we thought we'd give everyone something to look forward to once the first week is out of the way. I totally get it. I wasn't the biggest fan of school, but we've all got to do it. So our disco is scheduled for next Friday, the 17th of July, at the Bundaberg Civic Centre. Primary school students will join us from 5 till 7, followed by high school. They're 7.30 to 9.30. And there'll be a free sausage sizzle thanks to Bundaberg Rotary, some canteen facilities, and plenty of police and volunteers to supervise. So for more details, check out our Facebook page at My Police Bundaberg and North Burnett. We've created an event for the night. So register your interest, gather up the kids, friends, and come along.
2: Don't miss out. It's going to be a real fun night. On to a more serious note, Britt, now that July is here, the new e-bike and e-scooter laws have officially come into effect. Now, you and I have spoken about these new laws back in June, but July marks the time when police can charge riders on the spot if they're doing the wrong thing. So I thought, good idea to remind everyone of those new laws that are in effect now. What offences can people be charged with?
3: Yeah, look, our officers have been working really hard. You know, we're only 6 days into July, but we've already seized a few scooters. So that's part of the new laws that have been introduced. Police can seize illegal devices. There's also roadside breath tests that can be conducted. You know, that'll enforce the drink riding. A reminder that devices faster than 25 kilometres an hour are banned. There's also 12 kilometre an hour speed limits that apply on footpaths. And parents will be fined for under 16s riding illegal devices. So by that we mean if you're letting your children out and about without supervision on these devices and they're under 16, you can be fined. Riders must be 16 with a license, so that's coming in around that 31st of August, so we'll still watch that space. And finally, there's also been a major increase in the fines. So they're now up to $518. If you aren't sure about the changes, just check out the Transport and Main Roads website to keep up to date. Check out the changes, check out the devices before you decide to buy.
2: Absolutely. You can still enjoy the benefits of riding an e-bike and an e-scooter. You just got to make sure, same as driving a car, it's no different really, that you're doing the right thing. And, you know, Britt, the Bundaberg Police Awards ceremony is a time to recognise all the hard work that our men and women in blue have been doing, both now and previously. What are some of the categories that our officers can be nominated for?
3: Yeah, so we're honouring those officers who receive awards next week, which is really lovely. So some of the awards that will be recognised include the Queensland Police Service Medals in recognition of 10 years of diligent and ethical service. There's the National Police Service Medal, so that's for 15 years of service. The Queensland Police Emergency Response Medals for an officer who's provided an emergency response to a significant event in Queensland. And the Commissioner's Certificate, which may be awarded to a member of the QPS that displays intelligence, resourcefulness, dedication to duty to a degree of exceeding what might reasonably be expected. And finally, the Wide Bay Burnett Certificate of Appreciation. So congratulations to all those officers that will receive awards next week. It should be a nice ceremony.
2: Of course, and it's certainly a good time to show our appreciation to all police officers in our region for the hard work that they do, including you, Britt. So thank you so much. And once again, yes, congrats to all the nominees for the Bundy Police Awards ceremony next week. And lastly, Britt, we'll just wrap up on any lost or stolen property to report on this week. What's shown up?
3: Yeah, we've got a few different things in the property room. Our ladies downstairs will be loving this. So we've got an orange mobile phone in a clear black case that was found in a park on Johnson Street, Avoca. Lots of mobile phones, an Oppo mobile phone in a tan wallet case. a black Samsung mobile phone with pink and blue lock screen, which was found on the corner of Marshall and Brolin Streets. A men's silver Pulsar watch was found in a church on Brolin Street. A set of keys on a blue key tag were found on the footpath outside a store on Brolin Street. A car key on a pom-pom key ring, that should stand out to someone, that was handed into police just last month. Another phone, a grey iPhone, was left at the police station. And finally, a black mobile phone was located on the corner of George and Tantitha Street. So if you're missing any property items and believe we may have it, you know, chances are pretty good. We've got a lot of property here. Check out our Facebook page. You can have a look at the photos of all the different property and just confirm the reference number so you can pop into the police station and hopefully be reunited with your property.
2: That's it. So if you have realised something's gone missing and anything sounded familiar on the show this morning, do reach out. Britt, thank you so much.
3: No worries, Vic. Thank you.
2: That is Senior Constable Brittany Duncan for Police Wrap. We are your leaders in local on 1332
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1: Why do people need to try and be special? 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I don't need to try it. I know exactly what I'm signing up for when I am eating soft serve ice cream infused with oyster sauce. Okay, what I'm signing up for is a solid 45 minutes on the toilet and a hefty bill from the plumber.
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2: Time to catch up with the member for Burnett, Steve Bennett. Steve, good to have you back in the studio. How are you?
3: Yeah, thanks very much. Thanks for having us on.
2: Of course, absolutely. And it's been a very big week so far. The Premier was in town. How did that go?
3: Oh, look, it's wonderful to have the Premier back in the region. Of course, he's no stranger to our region. He loves coming here. And of course, yesterday was really much about reaffirming the commitment that we made to rebuild Paradise Dam. Mm. I just think we need to take the misinformation and the scare campaigns that get circulated about Paradise. It's just too important.
2: Mm.
3: You know, the investment decisions people need to make, the water security, you know, decisions. Farmers need peace of mind as they continue to expand and make their farming decisions and enterprises around what water security looks like. So we've 100% committed again, and I needed the Premier here just to send that clear message. There had been some mixed messages coming from, you know, particularly opposition members and others, but look, we're just really happy to reaffirm the commitment to Paradise Dam. Another $60 million in this budget for early works, geotech, road establishment, and a few other things we need to do. Material sourcing is going to be an issue, finding blue metal and sand and other things. So we need to get all those things right after all these delays. And we're very happy that there's enough water in the dam right now to meet our needs. But more importantly, as we go forward, the water security will be something that Bundaberg can be extremely proud of.
2: Of course. And sticking with, you know, infrastructure works and upgrades, that notorious part of Bargara, that Bargara Hughes Road, I used to drive down there all the time and it was right. Such a pain. And yeah, but it looks like things are underway.
3: Yeah, we're absolutely delighted that the promises and the advocacy from the community, particularly the school PNC, parents and even students have stood with us at this very, very dangerous intersection. It was only 2 weeks ago I saw another car accident there. It's terrible, Vic. So look, at the end of the day, the detailed design is now finished so everyone can see what's being proposed, and now we just go forward with the delivery process. It is a project that will compete with other, you know, black spot programs, but to have the detailed design done and funded was very exciting. I think it just goes to show our community's advocacy, and I think it's time a shout out to those people that continued on the journey with us and to have faith in us that we would end up with an outcome of safety. And it is about the kids, right, and getting to school there at Bargara, and this would go a long way to make sure that we can provide that security.
2: Of course, and speaking of the community, some more great news from the Gambling Community Benefit Fund. What are the details?
3: Well, look, how good is it that 29 groups across the region have been successful in the latest round of the Community Gambling Fund?
2: Mm-hmm.
3: And as we know, across the region, these non-for-profits can deliver so much dollar for dollar when governments provide a lever but don't necessarily get involved too much in their project. So it's about facility upgrades, it's equipment, it's vehicles, sporting clubs, non-for-profits are all going to be huge beneficiaries. So, look, it's really good to see. And a lot of these are about continuing activities, particularly young people and participation in sport. But right across the region, it's a great outcome. So, again, it's a timely reminder. I encourage people to, if they're thinking about these non-for-profit organisations want to put in, start preparing for round 127 because this money is available, but more importantly, it's for our community and we need to get our fair share.
2: Definitely. It's a huge campaign, the Community Benefit Fund, and yes, absolutely, the next round will become available soon. Steve, thank you so much.
3: Thanks, Vic.
2: Looking forward to our next chat. That is the member for Burnett, Steve Bennett, on 1332
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2: Time for Hidden Histories with Ross Peddleston from the Bundaberg Historical Society. Ross, great to have you back. How are you doing?
3: Yeah, good morning.
2: Previously on the show, the Friendlies and its history has been a big one that we've focused on. And fair enough, it's a very long history and one that is still developing here in Bundy.
3: Yeah, we can talk about the hospital specifically today. We've talked about the formation of the Friendly Society, so 1897, and then 1919, as have discussed, they decided to start a pharmacy. Mm-hmm. The next thing that happens is 1924, Bundaberg-born and locally trained nurse Agnes Novakoski purchased a large high-set Queenslander in Crofton Street and started a hospital. Her cottage hospital, she called it St Vincent's. They enclosed the veranda, which is a very Australian thing to do.
2: Of course.
3: Building the veranda.
2: Don't know any other hospitals anywhere else in the world that would have that.
3: Exactly. It was 15 beds and it did general medical care, but also simple surgeries. They didn't have a doctor on staff.
2: Mm.
3: The doctors were local GPs who came in and worked. And during the 30s, post-depression, the Friendly's Medical Institute came to the conclusion that they needed to be providing more for the community. Mm. So in 1946, the Friendly Society purchased St Vincent's Hospital. So they kept the St Vincent's. They dropped it later on in the 60s. So that's when it became the Friendly's Friendly Society Private Hospital. These facilities, so the pharmacy and the hospital, were managed by what was called the General Committee. Two representatives nominated by each of the six lodges in Bundaberg that we've mentioned previously. And then they had a secretary. Now, the secretary was basically the administration.
2: Mm.
3: And it was a gentleman called Bill Schock. Bill Schock was the secretary for nearly 60 years.
2: Wow. Holy.
3: Really,
2: he must have really loved
3: extraordinary.
2: It.
3: Extraordinary, yeah. And they also branched out into real estate. The Wind Tower was the Baffs Tower.
2: Oh, really?
3: The Bundaberg Associated Friendly Society Tower.
2: They were
3: built
2: everywhere.
3: They built it. But before that, an old bank building, which they purchased, and that became the location for their doctor's service. I think I mentioned 1946, straight after the Second World War, they bought the hospital and became the Friendly Society, St Vincent's Friendly Society Hospital.
2: Possibly because of the soldiers returning home. And
3: It's possible to speculate that.
2: Yeah.
3: There's no evidence, but, yeah, that certainly makes a lot of sense.
2: Mm.
3: Agnes Novakoski stayed there for a while, but then she retired and Sister Violet Cole, another important person, took over as matron.
2: Yeah.
3: A much-loved figure. 1962 was the first construction of an extension. You can still see it. It's a red brick building. More beds. There was a proper surgical suite. Didn't all go completely to plan. The original builder went broke and they had to go back and, and pretty much start again. So it wasn't without its challenges. but, you know, they were very proud of doing this, done without 1 cent of government money.
2: Amazing.
3: It was all done with borrowed money and money that simply came from the efficient running of the hospital.
2: Pretty impressive.
3: That's something that they are proud of, and they should be. Probably the next big extensions to the hospital were in 1984. 1991 was a pivotal year for the organisation. They changed the requirements for the management of any institute like the one that was running. And what that meant was that they had to disband the general committee and institute a more professional skills-based board after 72 years of the original board as it was constituted.
2: And I can see why that would have chafed a little bit, those changes coming in. You know, 72 years, that's a long time to be doing things one way.
3: That's exactly right. They also went straight into going for accreditation, and then there was more construction in 1997. In 2003, they started an after-hours emergency service.
2: Mm.
3: Where do we go from

0: Yeah, 2011, the biggest change, which is really the hospital that you see now, 100 beds or so. That is a really good size, small regional private hospital.
1: Going from 15 to 100, yeah.
0: There have been some ructions of late, and I won't get into the rumours that have been flying around, but the hospital is still there. It's still serving the community, and it has a fantastic history of coming from just a group of people who saw a need and decided to meet it themselves.
1: Amazing. And for something to have started when Bundaberg was only about 15, 20 years old and still be going and expanding and growing is pretty impressive in and of itself.
0: We see the facility and we appreciate the facility. I think occasionally it's a good idea to just stop and appreciate where it came from and the people like Bill Schock and Violet Cole, the people who made it what it was.
1: Absolutely. And there are incredible figures behind the establishment of the Friendlies Hospital and everything that came before. You can find out more at the Bundaberg Bergen District Historical Museum and talk to the volunteers with the Bundaberg Historical Society. Ross, thank you so much.
0: My pleasure.
1: And if you would be interested in volunteering with the Society, absolutely reach out. The team would be happy to help you and have you on board if the history of Bundaberg is something of fascination to you. It's Hidden Histories and we are live and local on 1332 4BU.
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9: Hey there, I'm Jai Moss. A 28-year-old man has been arrested in relation to the murder of former UK politician Ann Widdecombe. In a statement, police say the British national is now in police custody. It comes less than 24 hours after a 26-year-old man previously arrested in relation to the death was released from custody. Back home, a 48-year-old man has been charged with murder following the discovery of a woman's body in Queensland. The body was discovered late last night in bushland north of Toowoomba, believed to belong to missing woman Yana Armstrong. The 48-year-old man is set to face court tomorrow as investigations continue. 15 people have been killed after a speedboat capsized in Vietnam. The incident happened off an island in the country's south, with 21 passengers also hospitalized. Hundreds of thousands of Aussies could be missing out on free, life-saving bowel cancer screenings. A campaign led by the Australian government's urging locals to start screening from the age of 45 and to continue screening every 2 years.
10: Bowel cancer waits for no one. This test could save your life.
9: Minister for Health and Ageing Mark Butler there. And Prince Harry and his family have met with his father, King Charles, marking the first time the King's seen his grandchildren in more than 4 years. Buckingham Palace confirmed the meeting at Highgrove House took place on Friday.
0: Bundaberg farmers don't get days off. Neither does a Can-Am Defender. 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
9: In sport, the Sharks have kept the Dolphins scoreless at home, smashing the team 66-0. Cronulla had already secured a 24-point halftime lead, more than doubling that by full-time. Dolphins co-captain Tom Gilbert issuing an apology after the thrashing.
11: We are sorry for our fans, especially our Redcliffe fans as well. It's disappointing for them, as it is disappointing for us, but about bouncing back, we will bounce back, but we have to address a few things in the short term, and like I said, we're just embarrassed.
9: Bulldogs captain Stephen Crichton's been stretchered off the field during their 40-16 loss to the Raiders. Crichton's injury came late in the game and was due to an incidental bump from Noel Martin. And England have become the third team through to the World Cup semi-finals after defeating Norway 2-1 in Miami. That's the latest in news and sport.
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13: Possible showers for our Sunday arvo. We're looking at 12 degrees this evening. Should be a sunny start to the new week. Top of 24 tomorrow and on Tuesday. 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

0: 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I want to be with you everywhere. Your favourites from the 90s and 2000s. 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No, we can't read them out. And 60s and 70s tracks that stand the test of time. 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
13: I'm John Fabris. An appearance is scheduled for tomorrow in Toowoomba Magistrates Court for a 48-year-old man charged with the domestic violence murder of Yana Armstrong. Queensland Police believe remains found in bush are the 30-year-old last seen on Tuesday.
14: The community will be horrified that a young lady, 30-year-old, with a four-month-old child has had a life taken.
13: Iran's announced it's closed the Strait of Hormuz, and America's launched another round of strikes today. Defence analyst Peter Jennings telling Sky the ceasefire memorandum appears over.
15: The president's kind of stuck. He cannot have an outcome which leaves Iran in control of the Strait of Hormuz. I think what we're going to see for months ahead is military strikes in and around the Strait of Hormuz.
13: A typhoon that hit Japan's southern islands and Taiwan's moved on to China. Millions have fled Shanghai and Zhejiang, cramming into overwhelmed airports. And a local electricity company's denying a fallen power line started southern Spain's wildfire, which has killed 12 people around Bedar village. This woman, one of many British people living in the area.
16: This has happened many times, and the fire is very strong and has got worse as the wind has got worse.
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17: England is through to the semi-finals of the World Cup after defeating Norway 2-1 in extra time. Jude Bellingham scored both of England's goals, and they'll now play the winner of today's other quarter-final between Argentina and Switzerland. In the NRL this afternoon, the Rabbitohs take on the Knights at Stadium Australia. The Seagulls host the Cowboys at Brookvale, and the Storm play the Titans in Melbourne. In tennis, Linda Noskova has beaten compatriot Karolina Muchova in the women's final at Wimbledon tonight.
18: Yannick Sinner plays Alexander Zverev for the men's title. And in golf, Australia's Caris Davidson is tied for 16th at 6-under, heading into the final round of the LPGA tournament in France. That's the sport. I'm Michaela Carr.
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19: Possible showers for our Sunday arvo. We're looking at 12 degrees this evening. Should be a sunny start to the new week. Top of 24 tomorrow and on Tuesday. 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So sun protection is advised.
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1: I'm John Fabris. The alleged domestic violence murder of Toowoomba's Yana Armstrong leaves her four-month-old baby in the care of her sister, Faith. Yana's cousins have today attended the spot where her remains were found.
2: We've set up a GoFundMe page just for Faith so that she can have the financial support to this difficult time for her to bury Yana next to her mum and dad.
1: The baby's 48-year-old father's been charged. 1,400 people are sheltering at a sports centre for the deadly wildfire in southern Spain. This woman, Pauline, is one of many British people staying in the region.
3: It's just awful. We're so upset for the people in Bedar. So we're all in shock, really.
1: 23 people are still missing. 12 are confirmed to have died. An attack by Iran on a civilian ship in the Strait of Hormuz has America setting off another strike on coastal cities. Defence analyst Peter Jennings telling Sky, we can expect ongoing peace rhetoric from both sides as President Trump gauges political factors.
4: But peace not breaking out. I think it's just going to be low-level conflict for an extended period until maybe we get beyond the midterms in the United States, which seems to be the thing that the president is focused on. And then perhaps we're back into, you know, more serious levels of military conflict.
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5: Argentina has sealed a semi-final berth at the World Cup, beating Switzerland 3-1 in extra time. They'll play England next week after they beat Norway in extra time this morning 2-1. The Rabbitohs take on the Knights at Stadium Australia in league this afternoon. The Sea Eagles host the Cowboys at Brookvale and the Storm play the Titans in Melbourne. In tennis, Linda Noskova has won the women's singles title at Wimbledon, defeating compatriot Karolina Muchova. Tonight, Jannik Sinner takes on Alexander Zverev for the men's trophy. And for the first time in history, the organisers of the Tour de France have shortened one of the stages due to that country's intense heat. That's the sport. I'm Michaela Carr.
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6: Possible showers for our Sunday arvo. We're looking at 12 degrees this evening. Should be a sunny start to the new week. Top of 24 tomorrow and on Tuesday. 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
1: My housemate and I, we have been saving up for a massage chair for at least 2 years. And by saving up, I mean putting a little bit of money in the jar that we got from drinking. You know when you take your cans to the recycling depot and they give you 10 cents per can or per bottle or whatever? 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
7: I'm John Fabris. Iran's claiming it struck a second commercial ship in the Strait of Hormuz and hit the US airbase in Qatar. America's been returning attacks. Security analyst Hal Kempfer telling Fox it appears Iran's government doesn't have control over its own military.
8: There's this hardcore Revolutionary Guard Corps faction that seems to be running completely separate apart from the rest of the government.
7: A domestic violence murder charge against a 48-year-old man will be heard in court in Queensland's Toowoomba tomorrow morning. Pig hunters found remains believed to be Toowoomba's Yana Armstrong in bushland last night. Her cousins are supporting her sister Faith.
9: We can support our cousin Faith as she looks to look after.
10: Navigate this life, yeah. Caring for Yana's baby boy. We've been with her all morning. She's just devastated.
7: The typhoon that killed 18 people in the Philippines battered Japan's southern islands and Taiwan's now made it to East China, where there have been mass evacuations. This man's joined thousands sheltering cars in underground shopping car parks.
11: Just to be safe, I parked my car on the third floor of Mixi. I went back to my home garage today and there were almost no cars left. The parking lot at Mixi is almost already full.
7: Translation by the China Observer.
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12: Argentina is through to the World Cup semis after beating Switzerland 3-1 in extra time.
13: Lautaro Martinez sends Argentina to the semi-finals. That call there on SBS. The Argentinians play England next week after they beat Norway in extra time this morning 2-1. In the NRL, the Rabbitohs lead the Knights 14-6 late in the first half at Stadium Australia. Later today, the Seagulls host the Cowboys and the Storm play the Titans. In tennis, Czech Linda Noskova has won the women's singles at Wimbledon. Tonight, Jannik Sinner takes on Alexander Zverev. And in motor racing, Cam Waters has pole position for today's Townsville 500. That's the sport. I'm Michaela Carr.
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1: Possible showers for our Sunday arvo. We're looking at 12 degrees this evening. Should be a sunny start to the new week. Top of 24 tomorrow and on Tuesday. 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So sun protection is advised.
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3: I'm John Fabris. America's third round of military strikes this week have hit around 140 targets. It's retaliation for Iran attacking a commercial ship in the Strait of Hormuz. Security analyst Hal Kempfer telling Fox Iran still has plenty of firepower.
4: They have a lot of drones, a lot of anti-ship missiles, a lot of ballistic missiles. They have hundreds and hundreds and hundreds of these gunboats.
3: Cousins of Toowoomba mother Yana Armstrong in Queensland have visited the area where the 30-year-old's remains were found last night. They've established a GoFundMe page to help Yana's sister, Faith.
5: We beat him with the wrong warning. It's an answer. You know, we can lay Yana to rest.
6: She's holding Yana's baby boy in her arms. She's got her loving husband, their little son with them. They're trying to stay strong, but the days ahead are going to be very, very tough for them.
3: Yana's baby's father's been charged with domestic violence murder. And crews in Spain's southeast are now getting on top of a fire that's killed 12 people. This British man describes how he watched the fire grow into a monster that's burnt through 60 square k's.
7: It was just building because the wind was getting underneath it and it was just lifting it and making it bigger and bigger. You could watch it just getting bigger all the time.
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8: Argentina will take on England in the semi-finals of the World Cup. The Argentinians beat Switzerland 3-1 in extra time, while England also needed extra minutes to defeat Norway today 2-1. France will play Spain in the other semi. In the NRL, the Rabbitohs lead the Knights 26-18 late in the second half at Stadium Australia. Later today, the Sea Eagles host the Cowboys and the Storm play the Titans. In tennis, the men take over centre court tonight for their singles final at Wimbledon, with Jannik Sinner clashing with Alexander Zverev. And in golf, Australia's Minwoo Lee is one shot off the lead in the Scottish Open. However, play in the third round has been suspended due to fog. That's the sport. I'm Michaela Carr.
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9: Possible showers for our Sunday arvo. We're looking at 12 degrees this evening. Should be a sunny start to the new week. Top of 24 tomorrow and on Tuesday. 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
1: Remember, you know, playing in the backyards, you know, maybe you've got the cricket pitch set up or you're kicking a soccer ball around and some kid always likes to prove how high he can kick the ball and it sails over the neighbour's fence and then you got to be the schmuck who walks over and says, we kicked our ball into your backyard, please get it. Sometimes you hear about people who are like really cranky when that happens and they keep the stuff that flies over their fence. I always swore that I would never do that when I was a kid. I'm now an adult and I've done exactly that. One morning I came out to find a volleyball had landed in our backyard and we sort of didn't do anything about it. It just sat there. No one came to the door asking for it. No one peeked over the fence saying, hey, that's ours, can you throw it back? We just kind of left it there. That was about 6 months ago. And this weekend we took it for the first time just down to the beach and we're kicking it around. We're just like, hey, ours now, suckers.
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5: I'm John Fabris. Iran and America are trading military blows again. It flared up when Iran attacked a commercial ship in the Strait of Hormuz, which it claims it's now closed. Security analyst Hal Kempfer telling Fox, Iran's breaching of the peace memorandum might be out of its government's hands.
6: Appears to be the separate group that has freedom of action to do these strikes, even when the government has agreed that we're going to reopen the strait, we're going to do these other things. This group may have been responsible for this strike.
5: The alleged domestic violence murder of Toowoomba's Yana Armstrong leaves her four-month-old baby in the care of her sister, Faith. Yana's cousins have today attended the spot where her remains were found.
7: And we've set up a GoFundMe page just for Faith so that she can have the financial support do this difficult time. For her to bury Yana next to her mum and dad.
5: The baby's 48-year-old father's been charged with murder. And 1,400 people are sheltering at a sports centre for the deadly wildfire in southern Spain. This woman, Paula, is one of many British people staying in the region.
8: It's just awful. We're so upset for the people in Bedar. So we're all in shock, really.
5: 12 have died, 23 are still missing.
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9: England will meet powerhouse Argentina in the semi-finals of the World Cup. The Argentinians beat Switzerland 3-1 in extra time today, while England also needed extra time to defeat Norway 2-1. In the other semi, France will play Spain. In the NRL, the Rabbitohs have beaten the Knights 26-24 at Stadium Australia. The Sea Eagles lead the Cowboys 14-6 at Brookvale, and later the Storm play the Titans. In rugby, the Wallabies will be looking to bounce back against Italy and Perth next weekend after losing to France 42-26 in the Nations Championship match in Brisbane. And in tennis, the men's final will be centre stage at Wimbledon tonight with Jannik Sinner taking on Alexander Zverev. That's the sport. I'm Michaela Carr.
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10: Possible showers for our Sunday arvo. We're looking at 12 degrees this evening. Should be a sunny start to the new week. Top of 24 tomorrow and on Tuesday. 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

0: 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Wake me up before you go, go. Your favourites from the 90s and 2000s. Save tonight. Fight the breakup. Hello from the other side. And 60s and 70s tracks that stand the test of time. 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
14: Hi, I'm Sally Pearson. Linda Noskova has won her first Wimbledon title after recovering from wasting 5 match points to beat fellow Czech Karolina Muchová. Noskova regained her composure to win 6-2, 5-7, 6-3. In the women's NRL, the Raiders have thrashed the Warriors 42-16, while the Dragons have defeated the Eels at 22-8. And in golf, Australia's Caris Davidson is tied for 16th at 6 under, heading into the final round of the LPGA event in France.
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5: I'm John Fabris. A domestic violence murder charge against a 48-year-old man will be heard in court in Queensland's Toowoomba tomorrow morning. Pig hunters found remains believed to be Toowoomba's Yana Armstrong in bushland last night. Her cousins are trying to raise money for Yana's sister, Faith.
6: We can support our cousin Faith as she looks to look after.
7: Navigate this life, yeah. Caring for Yana's baby boy. We've been with her all morning. She's just devastated.
5: Iran's launched attacks on neighbouring Gulf states in retribution for US strikes. It all erupted over Iran taking aim at a commercial ship in the Strait of Hormuz. Security analyst Hal Kempfer telling Fox, it appears Iran's government mightn't have control over its own military.
8: There's this Revolutionary Guard Corps faction that seems to be running completely separate apart from the rest of the government.
5: The typhoon that killed 18 people in the Philippines battered Japan's southern islands and Taiwan has now made it to China, where there have been mass evacuations. This man's joined thousands sheltering cars in underground shopping car parks.
9: 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I went back to my home garage today and there were almost no cars left. The parking lot at Mixie is almost already full.
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10: A heart scare for Rabbitohs star Ewan Aitken today, forced out of the clash with Newcastle with shortness of breath. Souths went on to beat the Knights 26-24. At last check at Brookvale, the Sea Eagles were leading the Cowboys 18-14, and the Storm matches up with the Titans tonight. England will take on Argentina in the semi-finals of the World Cup. The Argentinians beat Switzerland 3-1 in extra time today, while England also needed extra time to defeat Norway 2-1. In tennis, the men's final is on at Wimbledon tonight, with Jannik Sinner up against Alexander Zverev. And at the supercars, Brody Kostecki has claimed his sixth win of the season in the final race of today's Townsville 500. That's the sport. I'm Michaela Carr.
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11: Possible showers for our Sunday arvo. We're looking at 12 degrees this evening. Should be a sunny start to the new week. Top of 24 tomorrow and on Tuesday. For Nexus Pools, the best pools in Bundy, the UV reading over the next couple of days is set to reach 5, which is moderate. So sun protection is advised.
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14: 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This is Keith Richards. 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

0: That's Miss You, the opening track on Some Girls, a landmark album for the Stones back in 78. And you're listening to our Rolling Stones Foreign Tongues album special. 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
2: Massive property. Like, I'm talking, it legit described itself as having a drawing room. I didn't even think houses had drawing rooms anymore. But what kind of sort of bothered me a bit was the fact that it had 8 luxurious bedrooms. Okay, fair enough. That's good. But 12 luxury bathrooms. And I'm just like, why? Why do you have 8 bedrooms and 12 bathrooms? It's something I've never been able to get around. Why would you have more bathrooms in the house than bedrooms? Okay, is your bladder control that poor? I mean, I know that you're not poor, the rest of us are plebs, but seriously, you're compensating for something that you need to have a bathroom every couple of meters just in case you might wet yourself on the marble floor?
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9: I think I have a lot more songs to write. I was playing the piano and I was doing this song, Jealous Lover, and I just started it. I just got the chorus. I was singing, oh, I'm not Jealous Lover. And the phone rang, oh, and I was, all right, I'll answer it. It was Andy. I said, Andy, hang on a minute, I'm right in the middle of doing this chorus. And the player was like, he says, that's great. Carry on, don't stop, I'm hanging up. Don't stop. Call me when you finished it.

0: From the Stones album Sticky Fingers, that's Brown Sugar, the song that Mick Jagger wrote when he was in Australia, starring in the 1970 movie production of Ned Kelly. You're listening to our Rolling Stones Foreign Tongues album special. We'll be back with more in a moment.
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1: I'm currently struggling to see out of one of my eyes because it's all swelled up and watering. It's really gross. And I'm pretty sure I've had an allergic reaction to the cat fur. And this happened when we first got her. Like, legit day one, my eyes flared up. I didn't even realise that I had an allergy to cats until we got her. And I was like, great. But because we've had her for almost a year now, I had honestly thought that just sort of like exposure to her every day had gotten rid of the allergy, because it hasn't happened since we got her. 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I look like I've taken a soccer ball to the face, except the soccer ball had pink eye. That's what I look like right now.
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1: Remember, you know, playing in the backyards, you know, maybe you've got the cricket pitch set up or you're kicking the soccer ball around and some kid always likes to prove how high he can kick the ball and it sails over the neighbour's fence and then you got to be the schmuck who walks over and says, we kicked our ball into your backyard. Please get it. Sometimes you hear about people who are like really cranky when that happens and they keep the stuff that flies over their fence. I always swore that I would never do that when I was a kid. I'm now an adult and I've done exactly that. One morning I came out to find a volleyball had landed in our backyard and we sort of didn't do anything about it. It just sat there. No one came to the door asking for it. No one peeked over the fence saying, hey, that's ours, can you throw it back? 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That was about 6 months ago. And this weekend we took it for the first time just down to the beach and we're kicking it around. We're just like, hey, ours now, suckers.
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0: 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Today's UV reading is 5, which is moderate. 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
2: Good morning. A sunny Monday today with a top of 24 degrees, staying sunny over the next couple of days as well. Top of 24 tomorrow, 23 on Wednesday. 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

We're just here to have fun. It's 13:32 for BU. Good morning. It's the Big Brekkie Show. There's Cindy Lauper. Girls just want to have fun. Playing better music and more of it all day long, especially right now to get you started on the workday ahead and on a brand new week. Hope you had an awesome weekend. You got me until 10 o'clock today to get you started on your Monday. And if you're still feeling a wee bit... We got Monday Motivation not far off at all to give you some advice on how you can wake up feeling refreshed and ready to go and tackle the new week. So that'll be up after 6 o'clock. Also having a chat to Ross Pedalston from the Bundy Historical Society for Hidden Histories at 7:15. And then after 7:30, it's Mayor Helen Blackburn. You still got some time to leave any questions you might have on our Facebook and Instagram page if you'd like to raise any queries with the Mayor or with council. It's the Big Brekkie Show. Less screen time, more me time with Can-Am and Sea-Doo at Bundaberg Power Sports, opposite Norval Pool on Enterprise Street. And it's 20 to 6. Let's get started. We are your leaders in local on 4BU.

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0: 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Up next, we've got local news. And if you're in the Norval area, you may have heard of that robbery that took place over the weekend. Well, the bloke has apparently been caught and he's facing some pretty serious charges. More in local news in just a moment. We've got Monday Motivation with Dr. Liesl Westerman up next. If you sometimes struggle to, you know, find the motivation to, get everything that you need to get done, Liesl can help. 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So don't miss Monday Motivation in just a couple of minutes. 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
3: Good morning, Tani Maxwell with your local news update. A man is facing a string of charges after an alleged violent robbery at Norville over the weekend. Police allege a 47-year-old Avenel Heights man assaulted a 71-year-old man who was sitting in a parked car at the corner of Ritchie and Thabeeban Streets before stealing a screwdriver and fleeing the scene on Saturday morning. The victim suffered only minor injuries. The alleged offender has been charged with one count each of entering a premises with the intent to commit indictable offence, deprivation of liberty, robbery using personal violence and possession of a knife in a public place, and is due to appear before Bundaberg Magistrates Court today. In other news, a boost to a local men's shed thanks to the Community Services Program. The Bundaberg Regional Council has awarded $700 to the Woodgate Men's Shed to purchase a new piece of equipment for their gym. President John Henderson says it'll help them encourage their members to maintain a healthy lifestyle.
4: So the funding has gone towards the purchase of a spin bike to add to our gym, which is a smallish gym, but which, you know, the members use regularly. And this really helps to encourage members to use the gym and increase their physical fitness.
3: And Bundaberg locals are being urged to not rush their tax returns, with CPA Australia warning haste could lead to costly mistakes. The warning comes as ATO scams, texts and emails circulate, prompting some people to lodge early before all their paperwork is ready. Business and investment lead Gavin Orr says it's important to take the time to make sure every detail is correct.
5: Getting your tax return done early can be tempting, especially if you're expecting a refund. But the risk of getting it wrong is really very high. The ATO is collecting a lot of information at this stage from the bank, from health insurance funds, and not all that information is through the system yet. So you might lodge a tax return and you might miss critical information.
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6: Good morning, I'm Rob McLennan. The US has carried out more strikes on Iran overnight, claiming to have hit 140 military targets. America's ambassador to NATO, Matt Whitaker, telling Fox News it's justified.
7: President Trump, if shipping is attacked or if the Iranians want to act belligerent, then he will respond with overwhelming force.
6: Australian cancer researcher Richard Scollier will be farewelled with a state funeral today at the Sydney Opera House. The 59-year-old, who died from brain cancer last month, is credited with saving thousands of lives through his groundbreaking melanoma research. Australian universities will be legally required to prevent racism and anti-Semitism. A fresh overhaul of the higher education system will force unis to bolster the complaint process and adopt recognised definitions of hate and anti-Semitism. And the coalition is set to overhaul its nuclear policy with a plan to allow data giants to build their own reactors.
2: Right now, pay later. 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
6: Yannick Sinner is almost $5 million richer after beating Alexander Zverev in the men's final at Wimbledon. In AFL, Dean Solomon is urging Bombers fans to be patient after last night's 90-point drubbing at the hands of Brisbane.
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6: In NRL, Melbourne Storms down the Titans by 22. Earlier, the Cowboys beating Manly 19-18.
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6: There's been a little bit of early morning fog, but it should be clearing up for a mostly fine day today. A little bit warmer than we've been seeing the last couple of days as well. Top of 24 for our Monday. Partly cloudy tomorrow, top of 24 again, and sunny on Wednesday, top of 23. For Nexus Pools, the best pools in Bundy, today's UV reading is 5, which is moderate, so sun protection is advised today. Right now, it's 11 degrees in Moore Park Beach.
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1: On the Big Breakfast. Let's get physical. Monday Motivation.
0: Dr. Liesl, great to have you back. How are you?
2: Hey, Vic. I'm very well, thanks. How are you?
0: Very well, thank you. Great to have you in this morning. Now, in the past couple of weeks since we started Monday Motivation, we've talked about a lot of different things, from hydration to good sleep to how much coffee you should be drinking, all little tips to help get, especially on a Monday morning, to get started. But these are things that you could be doing every single day. And there's something else that is very, very important that I'd be willing to bet 95% of the Australian population probably are unaware of.
2: That is probably spot on, yes. Unfortunately, it always takes a bit of time for latest research to get out to the general public. Mm. And, you know, it's up to us healthcare professionals, especially working in acute care, symptom management and soft tissue injuries, that we make this known to every single person that we can.
0: Absolutely. And what we're talking about here is, say you've hurt yourself, it's inflamed, it's, you know, burning up. Probably a lot of people, their first instinct is to get an ice pack on that bad boy.
2: Yeah, that's correct. So ice is a very, very traditional and old school therapy that, you know, on the sport field, no matter where you are, no matter what injury, if it's an acute injury, you pop an ice pack.
0: Lost a hand, put an ice pack on, yeah. You'll be fine.
2: So we're not talking about the loss of the hand that might be required. What we are referring to is the old sort of protocols, Rice, Price, Police, all of those contain ice. Mm-hmm. You know, it has the compression, the elevation. Previously, it was rest as well. Police then brought in protection. The problem is they still all had ice to stop inflammation, to stop swelling. And then on top of the ice, you would take an anti-inflammatory. So the latest research, and this came out in 2019 already, is a different protocol called Peace and Love. And it's specifically based on that acute phase injury management, mm-hmm. And specifically soft tissue injuries.
0: Right. And so what is this new research saying? That say we've had an injury, for example, on the field, we're being told the ice pack is no longer the go-to.
2: Correct. So that initial inflammatory phase or inflammation, so you get soft tissue swelling, and with that obviously the pain is there to stop you from hurting yourself even more. Mm-hmm. So if you're too sore to go back on the field, that is probably you needing to listen to your body.
0: Yes.
2: But then that swelling, that inflammation, is actually the first phase of healing. So you have three phases of tissue healing. Phase one generally lasts from that initial injury up to 7 days. But for those first 3 days, especially that acute inflammation, we don't want to stop. We don't want to interfere with the inflammation, because otherwise it's just going to delay that future recovery phases from happening. If you can't get through phase one, you can't enter that second stage of recovery.
0: So basically, if you've hurt yourself, that first couple of days, 3-4 days, no ice, no heat, no medication, just...
2: That's correct.
0: Essentially, yeah. Don't do anything.
2: Yeah, so generally it's the first 72 hours, mm-hmm. No ice, no anti-inflammatory specifically. So the PEACE stands for protect. Obviously, you don't want to run on the field if you did sustain quite a nasty injury. Elevate, that elevation will help with the pain as well. Avoid anti-inflammatory. So that's the biggest difference that it was specifically for, is avoiding anti-inflammatories, mm-hmm. But then also there's no ice in PEACE. Then it's just the normal compression. And then education. So educate the person on the injury, make sure you're aware of what you should or shouldn't be doing and how it's going to heal faster.
0: Absolutely. And I didn't really know this. And, you know, it is relatively new research, but still 2019, that is a couple of years back. Yeah. And it is surprising that a lot of people still slap on that ice pack as soon as they've, you know, done anything really.
2: Yes,
0: but
2: yes.
0: Sometimes that might not be the best option.
2: No, definitely not. First 3 days, no ice, no anti-inflammatories. After that, heat packs are really nice. Ice for muscles, and then ice as well. After that, you can use it if there's a bit of pain or if that's your comfort go-to. But first 3 days, nothing.
0: Play through the pain. Your body will thank you in the long run. Really interesting stuff. Dr. Liesl, thank you so much today.
2: Thank you.
0: That is Dr. Liesl Westerman, the head chiropractor at Rise Beyond Health, for Monday Motivation on 1332 4BU.
1: 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It was called yellow. And 60s and 70s tracks that stand the test of time. Bitten on the dock of the bay. 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
1: 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But

0: leaders in local on 1332 4BU, half past six. I'm pretty sure the allergic reaction that I had a couple of days ago is still ongoing, when I got a bit of cat hair in my eye and it like flared up and I looked like I'd been smoking all the weed in the world. I hadn't. My eye was just really, really red. And it's still like that, like 3-4 days later. And I'm really desperately trying not to rub at it because I know that's just going to cause it to flare up again. But I'm sitting here speaking into the mic at this very moment. My right eye is twitching like crazy. It's watering like you wouldn't believe. I'm trying not to get it all over the mic because Big Boss Mark's going to come in here later this morning and he's then going to think I've got pink eye or something. And life is not good right now. Not exactly a good start to a brand new week. But anyway, coming up next on the show, it is a little bit warmer today, but it is still winter, and this is the perfect time to get a fire going, and there is something about it that is actually quite hypnotic. Going to talk about why next. This is the Big Brekkie on 4BU.
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11: Good morning, Tani Maxwell with your local news update. There's court today for a man accused of a violent robbery in Norville. Alana Riley has the details.
12: Police say a 71-year-old man was in his vehicle at the intersection of Ritchie and the Beebin Streets on Saturday morning when another man approached, allegedly assaulted him and stole a screwdriver. A 47-year-old has since been charged with a string of offences, including deprivation of liberty and possessing a knife in a public place. Police are urging anyone with information or CCTV to come forward.
11: A local politician wants to assure residents work is going ahead on the Bagara police station. It comes as the state's opposition leader visited the region and claimed there has been funding cuts to the project. However, Burnett MP Stephen Bennett has hit back, saying the funding was allocated in the state budget.
13: So you have seen a $17.5 million reallocation of money in this year's budget for the Bugarrba Police Station, but you've also seen the issues around the funding and the maintenance that the police in Bundaberg asked for. So there's been no funding cuts, there has been a reallocation, but it's operationally requested by the Queensland Police Service.
11: And the Woodgate Men's Shed has scored an upgrade. The group has been awarded $700 through the Community Services Program and used the grant funding to purchase a new spin bike for the gym. Woodgate Men's Shed President John Henderson says they hold events and activities to encourage local men to keep active.
14: So the Let's Get Moving program was what brought about the application for a spin bike for our gymnasium. So we feel that, and a lot of members are very supportive of us being more active than just simply coming in and doing a little bit of work.
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15: Morning, I'm Rob McLennan. The PM and the New South Wales Premier will attend today's state funeral for groundbreaking pathologist and former Australian of the Year, Richard Scollier. The 59-year-old who died from brain cancer on June 7 is being remembered as the man who turned melanoma from a death sentence into a curable condition. Today's service will be held at the Sydney Opera House. The US and Iranian militaries have exchanged missiles and drones after Tehran announced it would again close the Strait of Hormuz. Both Qatar and the UAE among Iran's targets in the latest escalation. Meantime, Australia's defence industry minister says China's a poor neighbour following its test launch of a ballistic missile into the Pacific. And a YouTuber who filmed the Victorian hideout of cop killer Desi Freeman has been charged with trespass. Leif Hughes is accused of filming inside the shipping container in April, around 3 weeks after Desi was shot by police.
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15: World number one Jannik Sinner's had a four-set victory over Alexander Zverev in the Wimbledon final. Heartache, though, for Australia's Cruz Hewitt, who's lost to American Jordan Lee in the boys' final. In NRL, Newcastle has dropped out of the top four after losing to South Sydney 26-24. Coach Justin Holbrook saying they have work to do.
16: Play a lot smarter than what we're playing at the moment. We're making it very hard on ourselves.
15: And in AFL, the Western Bulldogs beating the Eagles by 16 points. The Bombers copping a 15-goal thrashing from Brisbane.
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0: Looks like most of the fog has lifted. It's a little cloudy at the moment, but should be looking at a mostly sunny Monday today, top of 24, partly cloudy tomorrow, still a top of 24, and back to sunny on Wednesday, top of 23. For Nexus Pools, the best pools in Bundy, today's UV reading is 5, which is moderate, so sun protection is advised today. Right now, it's 10 degrees in Elliott Heads.
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0: Live and local, it's 1332 4BU, 20 to 7 on the 13th of July. It is International Town Criers Day today. Now, if you haven't heard of that term before, I certainly hadn't. It's a very old term, basically dates back to, you know, even before the Middle Ages, and it was used to describe, like, what a town crier was someone who would announce news and current events to the town before modern media, right? So they didn't have radio, TV, newspapers. They literally just had one dude standing in the middle of the town square and broadcasting it out, yelling at the top of his lungs, saying, the king's dead or whatever. Whatever the current news of the day was, that's what a town crier was. They were basically a journalist, right? Before journalism was even a thing. So, yeah, we don't really have it anymore, but shout out to the town criers on International Town Crier Day on the 13th of July.
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2: Hi, it's July 13. The inaugural FIFA World Cup started in 1930 in Uruguay. The host nation won the cup, defeating Argentina in the final.
3: FIFA selected this country because its national football team won the Olympic football tournament against Argentina in 1928.
2: To 1934, when the first short film featuring the Three Stooges was released. It was called Punch Drunks.
4: How much dough do you generally get?
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2: The Live Aid concerts were held on this day in 1985. The biggest names in music from around the world performed to raise money for famine relief in Africa, all led by now Sir Bob Geldof.
6: No, you've got to get on the phone and take the money out of your pocket. There are people dying now.
2: It's the anniversary of the release of Kylie Minogue's debut single in 1987. The Neighbours star went to number one with her cover of the 60s classic Locomotion. And in 2024, Donald Trump, yet to be elected for the second time, was injured in an assassination attempt while speaking at a campaign rally in Pennsylvania.
7: You saw Trump then make a fist bump to the crowd to signal that he was okay.
2: Birthday, Sir Patrick Stewart tops the July 13 birthday list. He's 86.
8: There's a great swell of pity for the poor soul who comes to that school.
2: One of the greatest box office stars of all time, Harrison Ford, is 84 today.
9: Han Solo. I'm Captain of the Millennium Falcon.
2: Roger McGuinn, lead singer and guitarist with 60s folk group The Birds, is also 84. Hey, the inventor of the Rubik's Cube, Dr. Erno Rubik, turns 82.
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2: Can you believe Diddy Conn, who played Frenchie in Grease, is 75?
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2: Finally, actress and star of Beverly Hills 90210, Shannon Doherty, died way too young at the age of 53 in 2024.
15: I was the true warrior. I was the true survivor.
2: 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Bundaberg.

0: all your leaders in local on 1332 for BU. It is 10 to 7 on our Monday morning. A little bit warmer today, but, you know, we are still in the middle of winter and it's the perfect time to be getting the fire going at home. Now, if you've got a fireplace in your house, well, whoop-de-doo for you. I guess you're in a whole other tax bracket compared to me. But anyway, you know when you are sitting and, you know, sitting in front of the fire, relaxing, chilling out, roasting marshmallows, whatever, and you start to feel a little bit hypnotized just staring into the flames? Well, apparently there is a legit reason for that. And this is quite interesting, right? You know, back in the Dizzy, back in Oonga Boonga times when we were, you know, spearing our food just to live another day, fire was the difference between life and death, right? That was the game changer. And for thousands of years, we've associated fire with survival and warmth and light, right? That's because that's what it was during caveman times. And apparently that has continued on. It's rooted in our sort of, you know, in our biology, in our DNA. That's that peaceful calm that washes over you when you're looking into a campfire, for example. That is actually almost like a survival instinct kicking in because it's associated with security and safety, right? The longer you stare at it, the calmer you become. And this is legit, right? Apparently, looking into a fire can lower your blood pressure, it can reduce your stress, it can help you sleep better at night. And I was like, damn, maybe I should set my house on fire and try this.
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0: Big Brekkie with Vic on 1332 4BU. 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We're just about at 7 o'clock. We've got Hidden Histories up next. One of the most prominent families in Bundaberg from back in the early days is what we're going to be talking about in just a couple of minutes with Ross from the Bundaberg Historical Society. Don't go anywhere. You also got the movie quiz up next as well. Your chance to go into the draw to win a $50 fuel voucher. We are your leaders in local here on 4BU.
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8: Good morning, Tani Maxwell with your local news update. A local MP has hit back at the state's opposition leader after he cast doubt over expansion works at the Bagara police station. Stephen Miles visited the region last week and claimed funding had been cut for the project after the works were first announced last year. Bennett MP Stephen Bennett says there were no funding cuts and that the funding

0: 1332 4BU, we are your leaders in local. It's 7:15 on our Monday morning. Bit of cold chisel forever now. This is Better Music and More of It. Hope you're having a fantastic Monday morning so far. It is time to head back in time. Wait. Oh, God. Come on, Vic, you can do better than this. Whatever. It's time to head back in time as we delve into the history of Bundaberg itself.
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0: Time for Hidden Histories with the Bundaberg Historical Society. I'm joined by Ross Peddleston, Society member. Ross, great to have you back. How are you?
2: Yeah, good, thanks. Good morning.
0: Another very prevalent story in Bundaberg's history today.
2: Yeah, we've done a couple of stories about names that you would recognise in Bundaberg of the present and the people associated with this name. So we talked about Bus Park and the Bus family.
0: Dr. May and...
2: That's right, exactly. So let's talk about the Wipers today. If you're driving out the Isis Highway on your right, you will see the Scout facility, which is called Wiper Park.
0: Mm-hmm. Yep.
2: And there is a family behind that. Older Bundabergians will also remember Wiper brothers. Their names were William and James Wiper, born in Scotland in the 1860s and emigrated to Australia. They arrived in Bundaberg in January 1888 and they opened a hardware store called Wiper Brothers. They married local women. Interestingly, they married sisters.
0: Oh,
2: so
0: really?
2: The brothers married sisters. So
0: it became the Wiper brothers and sisters.
2: Yeah, well, that's right. So they. What happened? This is late 19th century. You think back to that era. What a community like Bundaberg needed was a business which could fill a whole range of purposes. That business continued to expand. They kept on adding bits and pieces. So what it became in the end was a genuine department store.
0: Yeah, right.
2: Now, we think of a department store nowadays as Meyer, David Jones or, you know, Target or Kmart.
0: Yes.
2: This is an era where there were local department stores, and Wiper Brothers was successful enough that they kept on expanding into various things. So
0: they were Bunnings before Bunnings was Bunnings.
2: Well, in fact, if you trace the timeline, Bunnings is the successor of Wiper Brothers.
0: There you go.
2: Through a whole chain of of acquisitions by increasingly bigger businesses, including David Jones, which had bought Wiper Brothers from the family. But anyway, so they bought a business called Messrs. J. Catting and Company Plumbers and Tinsmiths. They added crockery and glassware departments. You could actually get things delivered via a motor lorry. Would have been fantastic.
0: Yeah,
2: you know,
0: I want a motor lorry.
2: The equivalent of ordering something online and having it turn up at the doorstep now.
0: That was quite novel at the time.
2: It would have been pretty damn exciting. They went through difficult times. There were a couple of floods that affected them. Mm. I need to talk a little bit about William specifically as an individual. And again, you'll remember that we talked about people like Garnet Bass.
0: Yes.
2: Who was involved in just everything, you know, golf clubs and lodges.
0: Charities and
2: whatever. William was another one. He received Gold Life Members Badge from the Bundaberg Bowls Club. He was a founding member of the Bundaberg Chamber of Commerce, the Bundaberg Harbour Board, the Bundaberg Mercantile Association, and helped establish the Bundaberg Cooperative Insurance Company.
0: Leave something for the rest
2: exactly
0: of us,
2: right.
0: Dude.
2: Exactly right. They kept on expanding. They established in 1940 a new enterprise, which was a furniture and joinery factory. It was described as one of the finest of its kind in the state.
0: There you go.
2: So they were obviously very proud of it. And in 1941, they entered the food trade. They also opened a Brisbane branch in 1946. Later on, they had a Gladstone branch as well. William died in 1948. James died in 1940, predeceased William. Douglas, who was James's son, carried on the family name in the business. And they kept on expanding. In 1956, the entire business was destroyed by fire.
0: No.
2: Yeah, so continued trading, but in scattered premises around the place. They found whatever premises they could and rebuilt. And they came back into business. And they had a workforce of 796.
0: Jeez, that is massive.
2: 1972, David Jones took them over, and from that era, everything changed.
0: Another fascinating story in Bundaberg's history. If you want to know more about the Wiper brothers, you can check out the Bundaberg and District Historical Museum and inquire about even volunteering if you love the history of Bundaberg and the surrounding region. Fascinating stories every single day you could be delving into. So reach out to the Bundy Historical Society today if you would like to know more. We are your leaders in local on 1332 4BU.
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0: 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We are heading back into the good old days of crime thrillers with this one. This is an all-star cast movie. You know, Kevin Costner, Andy Garcia, Robert De Niro, Sean Connery. It's set in Chicago during the Prohibition era, and there's this squad that is formed to take down the infamous Al Capone.
14: I want him dead. I want his family dead. I want his house burnt to the ground. I want to go to the middle of the night. I want to piss on his ass.
0: Jeez, dude, calm down. What is the movie? Give me a call. 415-300-888. Let's play the movie quiz here on 4BU. Picture perfect.

0: little hit from 2010 there. That's Lady A, Need You Now on 1332 4BU. And this is better music and more of it for your Monday morning. It's the Big Brekkie Show. We're coming up on 7:30. Going to be having a chat to Mayor Helen Blackburn in just a couple of moments. But first, there's a prize to be won.
1: On the Big Breakfast, the movie quiz. Pick this flick for your chance to win a $50 fuel voucher.
0: We got Peter from Coral Cove. Peter, let's start off your Monday with a $50 fuel voucher, hopefully. What do you reckon this line was from?
2: I want him dead. I want his family dead. I want his house burnt to the ground.
0: Just Robert De Niro going off on his Robert De Niro rants.
3: I reckon it's The Untouchables.
0: I reckon you are correct. Nice work, Peter. You are in the draw to win a $50 fuel voucher. Good on you.
3: Thank you, Vicky. Have a good day.
0: You too, Peter. Thank you. Good job, Peter. The movie quiz back tomorrow from 7:15. 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It's the Big Brekkie Show. Mayor Helen Blackburn is up next. 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
12: Good morning, Tani Maxwell with your local news update. Charges have been laid over an alleged violent robbery in Bundaberg. Alana Riley has more.
13: A 47-year-old man is due in court today, charged with a string of offences including deprivation of liberty and possessing a knife in a public place. Police say he approached a man in his 70s who was sitting in a car at a Norville intersection on Saturday morning, allegedly assaulting him and stealing a screwdriver. Any witnesses to the incident at Ritchie and the Beeben Streets is urged to come forward.
12: ATO scammers are ramping up their attacks as many Bundaberg locals prepare to lodge tax returns. Fraudsters are posing as the ATO through emails, text messages and phone calls, trying to trick people into handing over money and personal details. CPA Australia business and investment lead Gavin Orr has this advice for anyone who receives scam messages.
14: The advice I have for people who receive a message from the ATO is don't click on a link. Show the message to somebody else just to see what they think. And if you're still uncertain, go and speak to your tax agent or call the tax office.
12: And a local not-for-profit organisation has been awarded a grant through the Community Services Program. Woodgate Men's Shed has received $700 to purchase a new spin bike to benefit its 70 local members. President John Henderson says it'll help promote an active lifestyle for the Men's Shed members.
15: but also we take great pride in our contributions to the community through the various activities that we undertake. We run regular sales and barbecues, and you know, we've got a lot of activities, including excursions and activities for men other than just coming in and maybe picking up a hammer and doing a bit of woodwork or metalwork.
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17: Hi there, I'm Rob McLennan. An Iranian newspaper has published what it's calling a kill list of foreign leaders to be targeted as revenge for the death of the Supreme Leader. It includes Donald Trump, the Israeli and UK Prime Ministers, but it does not mention Anthony Albanese. Meantime, Washington's NATO Ambassador Matt Whitaker's told Fox America's latest strikes on Iran are justified after Tehran's attack on a Cyprus flagship.
18: You show strength, you make sure the strait continues to flow the commercial traffic, and most importantly, you make sure that Iran never gets a nuclear weapon.
17: The coalition is considering a new policy that would lift Australia's ban on nuclear power and let data centres build their own reactors. It's told News Corp data giants would fund and build the reactors themselves under government oversight. An Aussie expat awaiting deportation from Bali is being remembered as a beautiful person after he died at a detention centre. And Australia's still furious about China's decision to fire a dummy warhead into the South Pacific.
16: Less screen time, more me time with Can-Am and Sea-Doo at Bundaberg Power Sports, opposite Norville Pool on Enterprise Street. 4BU, your sport now.
17: Yannick Sinner's taken out the men's final at Wimbledon, beating Alexander Zverev in four sets. To NRL, Titans coach Josh Hannay's criticised the refs after last night's 22-18 loss to the Storm. Earlier, the Cowboys beat the Sea Eagles 19-18, the Knights falling to the Rabbitohs 26-24. In AFL, Bombers caretaker coach Dean Solomon's defending Zach Merritt's quiet game after the Bombers were thrashed by Brisbane by 90 points. And that's the latest local news and sport.
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0: A little bit cloudy this morning, but overall it should be a mostly fine Monday with a top of 24 degrees, partly cloudy tomorrow, top of 24 again, and sunny on Wednesday, top of 23. For Nexus Pools, the best pools in Bundy, today's UV reading is 5, which is moderate, so sun protection is advised, and right now it's 12 degrees in Burnett Heads.
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0: Live and local, it's 13:32 for BU, and this is the Big Brekkie with Vic 22-8. It's better music and more of it.
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0: Time to catch up with Mayor Helen Blackburn on the show. Helen, good to have you back. How are you today?
2: I am great. Thank you very much, Vic. And no coughing fits this week.
0: Oh, that's all good. I'm glad you're feeling a bit better.
2: Yeah.
0: And we've got a very exciting next couple of weeks. It's one of the biggest periods in sort of like the region's calendar. You know, we've got a whole lot of festivals on the way.
2: We have. So the Taste Festival launches this week, Woo-hoo! Which is fabulous. Mm-hmm. We know that this is when we get the most amount out of our ground in terms of produce.
0: Yes.
2: So it's fabulous that we can have the Taste Festival launching. And, of course, that means only one thing,
0: mm-hmm.
2: 12 sleeps till the Childers Festival.
0: Ooh, yes, so absolutely. Look out.
2: Now, I think you can still get cane fire tours. Mm-hmm. So you can get on and book your cane fire tour. Not so sure about Opera by the Lake and whether there's tickets still available. But, look, get on and have a look because you might just luck out with that.
0: 100%. Mm. And I'm really looking forward to speaking to some of the performers at the Childers Festival later this week. So, yeah brilliant time
2: Should
0: of year.
2: Be good. Yes. Now, also, now I know school holidays is finished, but we've just gotten a new qual, and his name is Tig. Tig the qual. Because quolls are nocturnal, council started to think about, well, maybe people would like to see those nocturnal animals. So we're looking at starting night tours. I'd love to hear what people think about that. And those night tours would be led by a zookeeper and you'd be able to go and have a look at all those animals that are out at night. I've got more details coming. So okay. I don't have all the details today, but
0: watch this space.
2: Watch this space.
0: Absolutely. Yes. Yeah, very, very exciting.
2: Yes.
0: So some very excited things. Yeah, school holidays have wrapped up and that, of course, means our school zones are back in effect. Want to be careful on the roads, as we always do, but especially during those school hours.
2: Yeah, and look, kids can tend to be ratty on the first week back. So have I got something for them on Friday?
0: Okay.
2: So on Friday afternoon is the opening of TNT property, which is at 127 Bagara Road. So just past all of those food places on Bagara Road, 127 Bagara Road. Now, Friday afternoon, they are going to have prizes galore. There's sausage sizzles. There's drinks. There's all sorts of things going on down there. Lots and lots of prizes. I think there's a prize out to Lady Musgrave.
0: Awesome.
2: So they've really gone all out. These guys are great in our community. There's also a real estate agency opening out there as well. I just can't think of the name of it off the top of my head, but 127 Bagara Road. So if you're going home and you think, well, I could do something with the kids, there'll be balloons and, you know, as I said, sausage sizzle and and maybe they'll win a prize.
0: Yeah, there you go. You know, we're getting to that time of year when we're going to start really wanting to enjoy those beautiful parts of the Bundaberg region.
2: Yeah, correct. The afternoons are just divine until the sun goes entirely down.
0: Gorgeous,
2: course, and then
0: yes.
2: It's starting to get a little chilly in the
0: end. That's it. Yeah, it's one of the things that we love about the region is that variety and there's something for everyone.
2: Absolutely. Finally, on Sunday, there is Walk for MND, which is motor neuron disease.
0: Yes.
2: That is going to be down at Bagara. So anybody that might be interested in that, there is a website, Walk to Defeat MND. It starts at 9 a.m. on Sunday at Christensen Park at Bagara. So if you're interested, I'm going to go and do the walk. You can do just a 2K walk or I think there's a 4K.
0: Yeah, of course. You can do it with friends, family, make it a social event, but it is, at the end of the day, going towards a very important cause.
2: Absolutely.
0: To combat quite a terrible condition.
2: That's right. And just to end on a really positive note,
0: yes.
2: Today I've got the great pleasure of going and wishing someone happy 101st birthday.
0: Wow.
2: And then next Monday I've got 100th. So there's a few birthdays around and there are people that have made it past that 00 figure.
0: Incredible. Wonderful. Yeah, very, very exciting. And shout out to the person celebrating their birthday today.
2: Yeah, thanks, Vic.
0: Helen, thank you so much.
2: No worries. Thank you.
0: And as always, if you do have any questions or queries for the mayor, our Facebook post goes up every Friday afternoon at 5 p.m. You can leave a comment or a query there for our chat on Monday mornings. We are your leaders in local on 4BU.
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0: Bit of music and more of it. 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We are live and local. It's the Big Ricky Show from River Runs at Sandy Hook to Reef Days at Elliot Heads. 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You got the secret sound up in minutes worth a couple of hundred bucks. Perfect start to a brand new week. This is the sound that you have got to guess if you want to win the cash. The clues are technology and soft. What do you reckon it could be? $370 up for grabs in minutes, but first,
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0: Imagine being pregnant for 2 years. My God. I've never even had a baby, and 9 months sounds like some kind of living hell. 2 years. That is the reality for elephant mamas. Their pregnancy is one of the longest in the animal kingdom, 22 whole months. So not quite reaching the two-year mark, but I'd imagine by the time it gets to month 22, it would have felt like that, probably even longer. And here's the kicker. After they push out their massive baby, it only has couple of minutes to be on its feet, all right? Within the hour, it needs to be walking. Jeez, man. Like, you look at human babies. We fall back and bang our own heads when we're like 2 years old. Like, come on. We wouldn't last a minute out on the Serengeti.
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11: Good morning, Tani Maxwell with your local news update. An elderly man has allegedly been assaulted after a violent robbery in Norville. A 47-year-old Avenel Heights man is accused of approaching a parked car in Norville early Saturday morning, assaulting the 71-year-old driver and stealing a screwdriver before leaving the scene. The driver was left with minor injuries and the accused has since been charged with entering a premises with intent to commit indictable offence, deprivation of liberty, robbery, using personal violence and possession of a knife in a public place. He's due to front Bundaberg Magistrates Court today. In other news, a local politician wants to assure residents work is going ahead on the Bagara police station. It comes as the state's opposition leader visited the region and claims there has been funding cuts to the project. However, Burnett MP Stephen Bennett has hit back, saying the funding was allocated in the state budget.
12: So you have seen a $17.5 million reallocation of money in this year's budget for the Bagara police station, but you've also seen the issues around the funding and the maintenance that the police in Bundaberg asked for. So there's been no funding cuts, there has been a reallocation, but it's operationally requested by the Queensland Police Service.
11: And a boost to a local men's shed thanks to the community services program. The Bundaberg Regional Council has awarded $700 to the Woodgate Men's Shed to purchase a new piece of equipment for their gym. President John Henderson says it'll help them encourage their members to maintain a healthy lifestyle.
13: So the funding has gone towards the purchase of a spin bike to add to our gym, which is a smallish gym, but which, you know, the members use regularly. And this really helps to encourage members to use the gym and increase their physical fitness.
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15: Morning, I'm Rob McLennan. The US has carried out more strikes on Iran overnight, claiming to have hit 140 military targets. American Ambassador to NATO Matt Whitaker.
13: To add to our gym, which is a smallish gym.

0: today. The 59-year-old, who died from brain cancer last month, is credited with saving thousands of lives through his groundbreaking melanoma research. Aussie unis will be forced to tighten up their action around racism and anti-Semitism. They'll be required to strengthen their complaint processes and adopt recognised definitions of hate and anti-Semitism. And the coalition is set to overhaul its nuclear policy with a plan to allow data giants to build their own reactors to power their AI data centres.
1: Cash for scrap. Archon Metals Recycling, 16 Steptoe Street, Bundy East. 4BU, your sport now.
0: Yannick Sinner's almost $5 million richer after beating Alexander Zverev in the men's final at Wimbledon overnight. In AFL, Dean Solomon is urging Bombers fans to be patient after last night's 90-point drubbing at the hands of Brisbane.
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0: And in NRL, Melbourne Storms down the Titans by 22 points. Earlier, the Cowboys beat Manly 19-18.
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8: Looking to be a mostly sunny day today with a top of 24 degrees, partly cloudy tomorrow, staying at a top of 24, and back to sunny on Wednesday, top of 23. For Nexus Pools, the best pools in Bundy, today's UV reading is 5, which is moderate, so sun protection is advised. At the moment, it's 13 degrees in Svensson Heights. 8:05 on our Monday morning, time to see if you're winning some cash.
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0: We got Marie from North Bundy here. Marie, you ready to win a bit of cash with our secret sound?
2: I'm going to try.
0: Good on you, Marie. Alrighty, $370 at stake here. What do you think this sound could be?
2: Is it somebody removing the cover off a mobile phone?
0: Technology, definitely, and you better hope it's soft, otherwise you've got a shattered phone on your hands.
2: Let it be soft.
0: Good on you, Marie. Great guess. But unfortunately, not the sound today.
2: Okay, thank you, Vic.
0: That's all right. Have a lovely Monday. Looks like we're taking our sound into Tuesday, and it's going to be worth $380 straight after 8 o'clock tomorrow morning. Remember your clues, technology and soft, about this sound right here. 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

0: 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It's 13:32 for BU, 8:30 on our Monday morning. Did you hear about the bank manager who was caught swapping money for Monopoly money? I mean, talk about an inside job. This guy works at the bank and he was siphoning out cash from the bank vault. He managed to get almost $70,000 away before they actually caught him. And what's crazy, what kills me, is that he didn't even bother trying to make the money look counterfeit. I mean, like, if you're going to try and pull off a big crime like that, at least put in some effort. But what he did was, I kid you not, he used Monopoly money to swap out the real notes, and he took the real ones home for himself. And the only reason he was able to get away with it for so long was because he would, like, sort of hide the Monopoly money under real notes. He would put the real notes on top, and then underneath there were just piles and piles of Monopoly cash. I mean, don't get me wrong, people will kill each other over Monopoly, but geez, man, like, and he almost got away with it too. It took them a long time to catch on to the fact that he was stealing from his own bank. So if nothing else, I gotta respect the hustle. I mean, almost 70K. Damn, son, he could have gone and bought, no, I'm not going to say he could buy his own house, because that's impossible nowadays. He could, he could buy a really nice t-shirt. There you go.
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1: Good morning, Tani Maxwell with your local news update. A local MP has hit back at the state's opposition leader after he cast doubt over expansion works at Bargara Police Station. Stephen Miles visited the region last week and claimed funding had been cut for the project after the works were first announced last year. Burnett MP Stephen Bennett says there were no funding cuts and that the funding has been reallocated in this year's state budget.
2: We've had many police meetings down here with senior police who are looking at options now. We know that their facilities managers are looking at what a new Bargara police station is all about. And I would argue that these continuations of these fear and scare campaigns trying to muddy the waters, our resources should be being put to our frontline service providers.
1: Premier David Crisafulli has doubled down on his commitment to rebuild Paradise Dam, rejecting calls from Sunwater to scrap the project. According to News Corp, the Premier confirmed $59 million in the state budget will fund geotechnical investigations and other early works of the dam, located on the Burnett River about 80 k's southwest of Bundaberg, ahead of the full rebuild. The announcement comes as Burnett farmers continue warning the region's food security depends on restoring the dam's full capacity. Mr. Crisafulli says the project will deliver generational water security for the region. And Bundaberg locals are being urged not to rush their tax returns, with CPA Australia warning haste could lead to costly mistakes. The warning comes as ATO scam texts and emails circulate, prompting some people to lodge early before all their paperwork is ready. Business and investment lead Gavin Orr says it's important to take the time to make sure every detail is correct.
3: Getting your tax return done early can be tempting, especially if you're expecting a refund. But the risk of getting it wrong is really, very high. The ATO is collecting a lot of information at this stage from the bank, from health insurance funds, and not all that information is through the system yet. So you might lodge a tax return and you might miss critical information.
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4: Morning, I'm Rob McLennan. The US has carried out more strikes on Iran overnight, claiming to have hit 140 military targets. American ambassador to NATO Matt Whitaker justifying it on Fox News.
5: President Trump, if shipping is attacked or if the Iranians want to act belligerent, then he will respond with overwhelming force.
4: Australian cancer researcher Richard Scollier will be farewelled at a state funeral at the Sydney Opera House today. The 59-year-old, who died from brain cancer last month, is credited with saving thousands of lives through his groundbreaking melanoma research. Aussie unis will be forced to tighten up their action around racism and anti-Semitism. They'll be required to strengthen their complaint processes and adopt recognised definitions of hate and anti-Semitism. And the coalition is set to overhaul its nuclear policy with a plan to allow data giants to build their own reactors to power their AI data centres.
0: Dempster's Caravan and RV, you're in the know go-to for parts, repairs and servicing. 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
4: Tennis first and world number one Jannik Sinner has had a four-set victory over Alexander Zverev in the Wimbledon men's final. Heartache, though, for Australia's Cruz Hewitt, who's lost to American Jordan Lee in the boys' final. Newcastle has dropped out of the NRL's top four after going down to South Sydney 26-24. Coach Justin Holbrook saying they have work ahead of them.
6: Play a lot smarter than what we're playing at the moment. We're making it very hard on ourselves.
4: And in the AFL, the Bombers copping a 15-goal thrashing at the hands of Brisbane.
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8: Sunny across Bundy today with a top of 24 degrees. Top of 24 again tomorrow, partly cloudy, and then back to sunny on Wednesday, top of 23. For Nexus Pools, the best pools in Bundy, today's UV reading is 5, which is moderate, so sun protection is still advised. At the moment, it is 15 degrees in Thabeeban.
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0: Live and local, it's 1332 4BU. That's Kenny Loggins' Danger Zone on 1332 4BU. Hope you're having a good Monday so far. It's 8:48 on our, Monday morning. And this is the Big Brekkie with Vic. Better music and more of it all day long. Just before, I was talking about the bloke who worked at a bank and he was actually siphoning money out by replacing real banknotes with counterfeit ones. And I'm not just talking about really passable counterfeit banknotes. I'm talking about Monopoly money. Almost 70 grand worth of Monopoly money in the bank vault. That's how much he managed to steal before they finally caught him. And, I mean, Monopoly, right, you can 100% people will be willing to die over it. I have never at any point completed a Monopoly game, nor has anyone that I've played with. It hasn't been the case of, okay, you guys, I've kind of had enough, I'm off, and you guys keep playing. Nope. Everyone else is like, yeah, we're sick of this. I've never completed the game. I don't know, is it even possible to finish a Monopoly game, or is it technically something that could go on forever and ever? I'm not sure. But see, the longest, the record for the longest ever play of classic Monopoly was 70 consecutive days. That is more than 16,000 hours. What they did was they legit, these players, they were sitting there and they were actually getting brought food. The only time they would quote unquote take a break was when they went to sleep. Other than that, it was just constantly playing Monopoly. And I'm just like, seriously? I mean, respect, I guess, but do you not have anything better to do? I'd be willing to bet these people, Monopoly money is probably the only kind of money they've ever handled because they're unemployed. But seriously, do you not have anything else to do for 70 whole days? I mean, that bloody prop gun on the board is starting to look like a real one at day 10 for me.
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0: Live and local, it's 1332 4BU. This is the Big Brekkie with Vic, 4 to 9 actually now, on our Monday morning. 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We're coming up on local news and then straight after, it's into Monday motivation. I mean, if you're starting off your day and it's like, ugh, Monday, or, you know, it's a brand new week, you're not quite feeling it, this is the advice that you need from Dr. Liesl Westerman from Rise Beyond Health. Check them out today. They're right in the centre of town. Dr. Liesl is the head chiropractor over there, but she also has tons of advice, not only when it comes to physical fitness, but also mental health and, you know, advice that you can take on board to live your best life. Anything from, you know, stuff as simple as staying hydrated, getting enough sleep, all the way up to how you should effectively manage injuries if it does come about. Sometimes even disproving myths that have been pervasive for quite some time. You could be doing more harm to your body than you realize just by taking on outdated advice. So that's what we're going to talk about next on The Big Brekkie. Dr. Liesl debunks some of these myths when it comes to personal injury and what you should be doing to make it better for yourself. So don't go anywhere. We're going to be right back with The Big Brekkie Show. Monday Motivation, only minutes off. We're live and local on 4BU.
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11: Good morning, Tani Maxwell with your local news update. There's court today for a man accused of a violent robbery in Norville. Alana Riley has the details.
12: Police say a 71-year-old man was in his vehicle at the intersection of Ritchie and the Beebin Streets on Saturday morning when another man approached, allegedly assaulted him and stole a screwdriver. A 47-year-old has since been charged with a string of offences, including deprivation of liberty and possessing a knife in a public place. Police are urging anyone with information or CCTV to come forward.
11: Bundaberg locals are being urged not to rush their tax returns, with CPA Australia warning haste could lead to costly mistakes. The warning comes as ATO scam texts and emails circulate, prompting some people to lodge early before all their paperwork is ready. Business and investment lead Gavin Orr says it's important to take the time to make sure every detail is correct.
13: Getting your tax return done early can be tempting, especially if you're expecting a refund. But the risk of getting it wrong is really, very high. The ATO is collecting a lot of information at this stage from the bank, from health insurance funds, and not all that information is through the system yet. So you might lodge a tax return and you might miss critical information.
11: And the Woodgate Men's Shed has scored an upgrade. The group has been awarded $700 through the Community Services Program and used the grant funding to purchase a new spin bike for the gym. Woodgate Men's Shed President John Henderson says they hold events and activities to encourage local men to keep active.
14: So the Let's Get Moving program was what brought about the application for a spin bike for our gymnasium. So we feel that, and a lot of members are very supportive of us being more active than just simply coming in and doing a little bit of work.
15: National News Now.
16: Hello, I'm Rob McLennan. The US claims it's hit 140 targets in its latest missile and drone attacks on Iran. It comes after an Iranian attack on a ship in the Strait of Hormuz. Donald Trump telling NBC he's running out of patience.
17: We had a deal with them yesterday. They were giving up everything. And then all of a sudden, 2 hours after that, they hit a ship with a drone.
16: Support for One Nation is easing, according to a new poll, with today's Resolve political monitor showing the party's primary support is down 3%, its first slide in 4 months. It means Labor has regained the overall lead on 28%, ahead of One Nation on 26 and the Coalition on 23. That is still 3% higher than in June. An investigation is underway into the death of an Aussie dad at a Bali immigration centre. 39-year-old Cameron Hughes was found unresponsive on Friday night while he was awaiting deportation over visa concerns. Preliminary findings suggest he may have had a heart attack.
15: Bundaberg farmers don't get days off. Neither does a Can-Am Defender. 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
16: It is still 3% higher than in June. An investigation

0: to Alexander Zverev after beating him in the men's final.
1: I know another goal is to for you to become number one in the world. You're very, very close, so we need to be have to be very careful now. So
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7: Sunny today with a top of 24 degrees, partly cloudy tomorrow, also a top of 24, back to sunny on Wednesday, top of 23. For Nexus Pools, the best pools in Bundy, today's UV reading is 5, which is moderate. So remember to slip, slop, slap, seek and slide. At the moment, it's 17 degrees in Kalki.
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0: 5 and local on 1332 4BU. It's the Big Brekkie with Big 22 past 9. 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
2: Let's get physical.
1: Monday motivation.
0: Dr. Lisa, great to have you back. How are you?
3: Hey, Vic. I'm very well, thanks. How are you?
0: Very well, thank you. Great to have you in this morning. Now, in the past couple of weeks since we started Monday Motivation, we've talked about a lot of different things, from hydration to good sleep to how much coffee you should be drinking, all little tips to help get, especially on a Monday morning, to get started. But these are things that you could be doing every single day. And there's something else that is very, very important that I'd be willing to bet 95% of the Australian population probably are unaware of.
3: That is probably spot on, yes. Unfortunately, it always takes a bit of time for latest research to get out to the general public. Mm. And, you know, it's up to us healthcare professionals, especially working in acute care, symptom management and soft tissue injuries, that we make this known to every single person that we can.
0: Absolutely. And what we're talking about here is, say you've hurt yourself, it's inflamed, it's, you know, burning up. Probably a lot of people, their first instinct is to get an ice pack on that bad boy.
3: Yeah, that's correct. So ice is a very, very traditional and old school therapy that, you know, on the sport field, no matter where you are, no matter what injury, if it's an acute injury, you pop an ice pack on.
0: Lost a hand, put an ice pack on, yeah. You'll be fine.
3: So we're not talking about the loss of the hand that might be required. What we are referring to is the old sort of protocols, Rice, Price, Police, all of those contain ice. Mm-hmm. You know, it has the compression, the elevation. Previously, it was rest as well. Police then brought in protection. The problem is they still all had ice to stop inflammation, to stop swelling. And then on top of the ice, you would take an anti-inflammatory. So the latest research, and this came out in 2019 already, is a different protocol called Peace and Love. And it's specifically based on that acute phase injury management, mm-hmm. And specifically soft tissue injuries.
0: Right. And so what is this new research saying? That say we've had an injury, for example, on the field, we're being told the ice pack is no longer the go-to.
3: Correct. So that initial inflammatory phase or inflammation, so you get soft tissue swelling, and with that obviously the pain is there to stop you from hurting yourself even more. Mm-hmm. So if you're too sore to go back on the field, that is probably you needing to listen to your body.
0: Yes.
3: But then that swelling, that inflammation, is actually the first phase of healing. So you have three phases of tissue healing. Phase one generally lasts from that initial injury up to 7 days. But for those first 3 days, especially that acute inflammation, we don't want to stop. We don't want to interfere with the inflammation, because otherwise it's just going to delay that future recovery phases from happening. If you can't get through phase one, you can't enter that second stage of recovery.
0: So basically, if you've hurt yourself, that first couple of days, 3-4 days, no ice, no heat, no medication, just...
3: That's correct.
0: Essentially, yeah. Don't do anything.
3: Yeah, so generally it's the first 72 hours, mm-hmm. No ice, no anti-inflammatory specifically. So the PEACE stands for protect. Obviously, you don't want to run on the field if you did sustain quite a nasty injury. Elevate, that elevation will help with the pain as well. Avoid anti-inflammatory. So that's the biggest difference that it was specifically for, is avoiding anti-inflammatories, mm-hmm. But then also there's no ice in PEACE. Then it's just the normal compression. And then education. So educate the person on the injury. Make sure you're aware of what you should or shouldn't be doing and how it's going to heal faster.
0: Absolutely. And I didn't really know this. And, you know, it is relatively new research, but still 2019, that is a couple of years back. Yeah. And it is surprising that a lot of people still slap on that ice pack as soon as they've, you know, done anything really.
3: Yes,
0: but
3: yes.
0: Sometimes that might not be the best option.
3: No, definitely not. First 3 days, no ice, no anti-inflammatories. After that, heat packs are really nice for muscles, and then ice as well. After that, you can use it if there's a bit of pain or if that's your comfort go-to, but first 3 days, nothing.
0: Play else. Through the pain. Your body will thank you in the long run. Really interesting stuff. Dr. Liesl, thank you so much today.
3: Thank you.
0: That is Dr. Liesl Westerman, the head chiropractor at Rise Beyond Health, for Monday Motivation on 1332
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0: Good morning, Tani Maxwell with your local news update. There's court today for a man accused of a violent robbery in Norville. Alana Riley has the details.
16: Police say a 71-year-old man was in his vehicle at the intersection of Ritchie and the Beebin Streets on Saturday morning when another man approached, allegedly assaulted him and stole a screwdriver. A 47-year-old has since been charged with a string of offences, including deprivation of liberty and possessing a knife in a public place. Police are urging anyone with information or CCTV to come forward.
0: Bundaberg locals are being urged not to rush their tax returns, with CPA Australia warning haste could lead to costly mistakes. The warning comes as ATO scam texts and emails circulate, prompting some people to lodge early before all their paperwork is ready. Business and investment lead Gavin Orr says it's important to take the time to make sure every detail is correct.
17: Getting your tax return done early can be tempting, especially if you're expecting a refund. But the risk of getting it wrong is really very high. The ATO is collecting a lot of information at this stage from the banks, from health insurance funds, and not all that information is through the system yet. So you might lodge a tax return and you might miss critical information.
0: And the Woodgate Men's Shed has scored an upgrade. The group has been awarded $700 through the Community Services Program and used the grant funding to purchase a new spin bike for the gym. Woodgate Men's Shed President John Henderson says they hold events and activities to encourage local men to keep active.
18: So the Let's Get Moving program was what brought about the application for a spin bike for our gymnasium. So we feel that, and a lot of members are very supportive of us being more active than just simply coming in and doing a little bit of work.
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0: Sunny today with a top of 24 degrees, partly cloudy tomorrow, also a top of 24, and back to being sunny on Wednesday, top of 23. For Nexus Pools, the best pools in Bundy, today's UV reading is 5, which is moderate, so sun protection is advised today. At the moment, it's 18 degrees in Kinkuna.
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0: 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Quarter to 10, there is the Fraser Coast Outdoor Adventure Home and Lifestyle Expo coming up this weekend. 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I got a family pass here ready to win. 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

0: Bit of music and more of it on 1332 4BU, 10 o'clock. 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Coming up during the Feel Good Work Day, Goanna kicking us off straight after the news. Ace of Base, not too far off either. And this one from Queen. Another one bites the dust. All that and much more, only minutes away. This has been Vic, always happy to host you. Till next time, you have a fine rest of your day.
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6: Hi there, I'm Rob McLennan. At least 27 people have been killed in a pub fire in Bangkok. Multiple others were injured when the huge blaze engulfed the building in the Thai capital. DFAT now investigating whether any Aussies are involved. The war in the Middle East has escalated with the US and Iran launching fresh attacks with drones and missiles. Qatar and Iran both say they've shot down Iranian rockets during our night. Barnaby Joyce is brushing off a poll that shows support for One Nation has dropped for the first time in 4 months. The Resolve political survey shows the party's primary vote is down 3%, while Pauline Hanson's approval ratings plunged by 8 points since June. But the One Nation MPs told Seven, polls come and go.
7: Polls are an indicator, they're not a vote, and you always expect there to be fluctuation in polls as you go through a process.
6: Qantas cabin crew are pushing for mandatory rest breaks on the airline's Sydney to London flights, warning fatigue could become a safety risk on the 22-hour non-stop journey. The Flight Attendants Association wants those breaks to be mandated, fearing exhausted crew could become forgetful, clumsy and less able to respond in an emergency. And those orange passenger arrival cards will soon be a thing of the past, with Australia expanding digital travel declarations for overseas arrivals. A trial on some Qantas flights into the East Coast capitals will broaden to include Adelaide and Perth by year's end.
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6: Yannick Sinner's overcome a first set loss to keep hold of his Wimbledon crown, beating Alexander Zverev in 4 sets. The Italian says it did get pretty intense.
8: My mom and I see her. She She left the stadium a couple of times, and you know, it is being a player, it's not easy, you know. So.
6: And supercar driver Will Brown says his 888 team is headed back to the drawing board after failing to make the podium in the Townsville 500, the fifth defeat in a row.
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